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Hi, this is Jeff Merritt. I was at WASU from 1984 to 1988. Currently, I'm executive director of the Centennial Authority and PNC Arena in Raleigh, North Carolina. 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

0: 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I'm Machine Gun Kelly.
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Hi, I'm Christian Morgan, proud graduate of the class of 2014. I was the station manager here at WASU. Now meteorologist and public relations manager for Randolph Electric in Asheboro, North Carolina, but still listening and still loving 90.5 WASU.

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I'm so wild for it. 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

Good afternoon, everybody. You're listening to 90.5 WASU Boone. You just listened to Two Princes by the Spin Doctors, and now we're going to listen to Rainbow by Cage the Elephant. Hope you guys enjoy.

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You just listened to Santeria by Sublime, and now we're going to listen to Undercover of Darkness by The Strokes. Hope you guys enjoy. This is the end of the hour.

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1: 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My name is Great Dane Maggard on 90.5 WASU, the App FM. 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I am the sports director. If you do not know me, I have involved in many other things as well around campus. But you're on 90.5 WASU, Dane Maggard's time. So we're going to play a lot of bangers. If you know me, you know the songs that I love, but this is next song is one that I love absolutely dearly. This is The Way You Make Me Feel by Michael Jackson, a song that I listened to a lot growing up and that I hope you'll love, only on 90.5 WASU, the App FM.

Michael Jackson just makes you feel some type of way, doesn't it? Just makes you want to dance, groove out, and only want to listen to 90.5 WASU, the App FM. We got more bangers on the way, and this next song is a personal favorite. I play it so much that my girlfriend is sick of it. 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
1: 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But yeah, we're going to play an amazing song next. Yeah.

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3: 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Boom.

Rhapsody's Emerald Sword on 90.5 W. Hold up, we were in the wrong monitors. Now we sound a whole lot better. Welcome everybody. That was Rhapsody's Emerald Sword on 90.5 WASU, and I legitimately cannot believe that I am saying this, but hello and welcome to WASU and Wizards, episode number one, Appalachian State University's one and only Dungeons and Dragons show. My name is Corbin Hinckley. I'm your host and Dungeon Master today, and I'm joined by three lovely players here, sitting in the Wayne L. Sumner Studio here in the Beasley Media Complex in Boone, North Carolina. I am joined by the

0: these three great people. Hattie, how are you?
1: I'm doing great. Surprise!
0: Yep, my bad. We're going to figure all of this out as we go.
1: Yes, it's going to be super exciting. But no, yeah, I'm really excited. I love D&D.
0: I'm joined by Andrew.
2: Howdy, everyone. Ooh.
0: Yeah, we're all new to this, and I'm also joined by Ava.
3: Hey, howdy.
0: Howdy, we're all here, and I know this whole thing is Dungeons & Dragons show, but I just want to talk. How's everybody's day going?
3: It's been great. I slept for a really long time today. I woke up at like 1:30, so I'm pretty good. Pretty good.
1: Fabulous.
2: Wish
1: so
2: I was
1: real.
2: Sleep like that.
0: Yeah, I think I got up at 7 a.m., and ever since then, I've been scrambling, going around like, I've got a show premiering in 10 hours. Oh my gosh, I don't know if we can actually do this. But, yeah.
1: We're here.
0: You guys ready to start and play some Dungeons & Dragons?
3: Yeah.
0: Wasu and Wizards. Alrighty. So, you all start off. Located within the town of Clayholst is a tavern known as the Magician's Brew. Today, creatures from the world wide over enter the establishment to meet a being unlike any they have ever met before. They have all come to meet a wizard. Egast the Brave stands on a rickety platform in the corner of the dimly lit tavern. Dynamic colors adorn his traveler's robes, complementing the gray hairs that find home on his head. The gray acting like a vibrant sun, drawing in every gaze throughout the sizable establishment. The second Egast moves his head, the silence is palpable. Gazes firm, figure still, and not even the barkeep dares to miss the words of a wizard.
4: Hello, all! How are you doing today? My name is Egast, and welcome to the Magician's Brew. As you know, I am a wizard. But I don't cast magic or wear a fancy robe. For you know, a wizard is a mentality. A being who is free to be themselves and live a mystical life of adventure. The wizard is a state of being we all hope to achieve in life. And all of you scattered across this tavern today. I know it. You all want to be a wizard, too. For wizards are rare, and wizards aren't often seen. Becoming a wizard means having money, having fame. But most importantly, it means being yourself. I am Egast the Brave, and I am here to find new wizards. At that point, the bar absolutely erupts. You see people everywhere actually hearing a wizard for the first time in their life just erupt like, oh my goodness, I can't believe this. Somebody at the bar just like slams down his mug. That was a wizard. Did you guys hear the wizard? And sitting at the bar right next to them is Hattie's character. Amaretta Fostier. What is Amaretta doing during this entire situation sitting at the bar?
1: She's looking around, I think, surveying the scene, not saying much, but she's definitely aware of where she is in the room, for sure.
0: What does Amaretta look like?
1: Amaretta is a tall tiefling. She has kind of like a pale, creamy-colored skin with like long, dark red hair. And like a couple horns shooting out of her head.
0: Yeah, the signature tiefling horns sprouting at the top. Yeah.
1: Mm-hmm. And she's a swashbuckler of sorts. So she's got a beautiful, like, brindled cap hat, I would say, like a pirate hat of sorts. And she's tall. She is very calm.
0: Yeah, well, everybody else is like erupting in like almost a mad frenzy in the room, like hearing the words of a wizard. Like, I imagine Amaretta is just like sitting here, just like, yeah, I understand. Like just very simply, like, not really giving in to the whole, oh my gosh, it's a wizard thing that everybody else is getting into.
1: Mm-hmm, I would agree.
0: Well, at the same part, at a table in the room, we see Austin's character, Andrew's character. His name's Andrew Austin, gang. It's two first names. I keep messing it up, and I feel so bad.
2: It happens. It's difficult. It's difficult.
0: But either way, Andrew's character, Obi, is sitting here, sitting at a desk in front of him. A meal just got delivered by a waiter. Oh, I'm sorry, sir. I got frozen by the words of that wizard over there. I simply couldn't move. Oh my gosh, I am so sorry. Please leave me a tip. I really need it right now, okay? Because I can't become a wizard. My boss is going to fire me. And oh,
2: worry not.

0: It's quite all right. You're doing your best.
1: Oh, thank you. Oh, thank you, Mr. White Dragonborn. Because, of course, Obi is a white dragonborn.
0: That's right. That's right.
1: What do you look like?
0: Well, Obi's a bit of a tall, silver dragonborn. He is very lanky.
1: Very tall.
0: Very tall.
1: Super tall. People have even said he's the tallest dragonborn they've ever seen.
0: He's standing real tall.
1: Well, right now he's actually sitting. But if you want to stand, you'll be the tallest out of all of them.
0: You can pick me out of a crowd.
1: That's what I'm saying. But yeah, either way, what is Obi wearing here in the moment?
0: Well, Obi's kind of got a blue-looking cloak on. It's got a bit, you know, some purple and silver detailing across it. Depictions of, you know, moons and stars. But nothing. It's modest. It's modest.
1: Yeah, it's very modest. Like, compared to everybody in this room, like, people are in crazy outfits, you know? Like, you see some people are sitting here with, like, full, like, hatchets on their back, pretty much. Like, I'm gonna become a wizard no matter how I can. And just, there's so many unique outfits in here, full suits of, like, plate armor. And all things considered, like, your outfit is very modest, you know? However, you do spot an outfit that looks a little outlandish. Honestly, a little too high class to be here. And this is Ava's character, Leaf.
2: Yes, so...
1: Well, what is Leaf doing in here? I know I sort of said that Amaretta is sitting at the bar and that Obi's sort of sitting at a table getting food while the wizard speaks, but what has Leaf been up to this entire time?
2: So Leaf is kind of standing in the corner. He's got a little bit of a mask on, so his expression is a little bit hard to read, but I would almost call it maybe suspicion. He's a little suspicious of this guy, but he's in his, like, high-class, fancy clothes.
1: How could you be suspicious of Egast the Brave? When have you ever met somebody who has a title of Egast the Brave and you're like, I don't trust this guy?
2: I mean, there could be an Egast the Braver. Gotta look out for him.
3: Oh, that's true. The bravest.
1: Oh, good point. Oh, no. All right, so that's going to be our show today. but no, Leaf is sitting here, just very suspicious of the sort of ongoing.
2: Mm-hmm.
1: Everybody in the room, like, is Leaf freaking out as well, or is Leaf acting like Obi and Amaretta and just very chill despite everything?
2: I think he's chill. He's chill. He's watching with suspicion, maybe a little interest, but he's not going crazy.
1: Yeah, like maybe you'll go like whoop whoop, yeah, good speech. But like,
2: yeah. He thinks Egast the Brave is a good speaker. He's got the crowd pretty riled up.
1: You would call him an interesting character.
2: For sure.
1: But either way, as all of you guys are sort of just sitting around in here, Egast begins to talk again. Now, as I mentioned, the town we are in is Clayhorst, and I'm sure you all know as you traveled into Clayhorst during these days that, well, Clayhorst has a myriad of issues, and it's no better than a training ground for future wizards. Who else is going to be fixing the water problems? The regular townsfolk trying to make their life? No. For who is going to do this? Are the wizards. And he sort of scans around the room. And as he's sort of looking, he pauses looking at every single one of you. Like, he locks eyes with you, Amaretta, at the bar. Locks eyes with you, Obi, at the just table, you know? And, like, even still, like, even as he's saying this, the waiter's still like, oh, thank you for the generous tip. Oh, I cannot believe it. This is going to go so well. I can feed my family great now. Oh, this is going to be good. Oh, man. Hopefully this gold doesn't get stolen like the rest of it, but no mind, you are I cannot wait! And at the same point, he also locks eyes with you, Leaf, who is sort of just, like, leaning up against a wall somewhere. Like, I definitely think that Leaf did not get here in time to get, like, a proper seat, and just, like, walked in a few minutes late and, like, I hope we get a seat here. But he sort of locks eyes with all of you and a bunch of these other adventurers around the room. And, like, it's almost like a moment of, like, recognition, as it probably takes, like, 5 minutes from the scan all around the room. Like, we've all seen Lord of the Rings. This guy is nothing but time, you know? But as all of that's happening, he goes, and the best way to make sure that all of you can become proper wizards is

0: Well, to help out the town of Clayhorst. And by helping out the town, well, you can learn what it means to be a wizard. Who is with me?
1: Yay!
2: I raise my glass.
0: Yeah, you all...
2: I let him have it.
0: Yeah, you all finally give in to this guy's, like, massive aura, you know?
2: His aura.
1: For
0: just,
1: sure.
0: Just, like, oozing out, like, you know what? The guy's got a point, you know? But at that point, he says, now what I want you to do is, well, you must find a small group. Nobody can be a wizard alone. And he sort of looks to all of you, and he raises up a hand. I know I said I couldn't cast magic earlier, but, and he snaps his fingers. As you all teleport outside the dimly lit bar, you know, no longer inside the magician's brew, the great tavern, you now stand on fields of grass and cobblestone, as a lot of you guys will immediately recognize you are sort of outside the general establishment, you know, and like there's some shrubbery around, and you see just like there's a random guy with a horse and carriage going through who's very shocked that all of these people teleported out here, and then immediately like his horses start like swerving to the side like he's driving a car and not paying attention to where he's actually going, you know, just in all of this wizard. But either way, you guys all get dropped into this area. What do you guys want to do?
3: First, I'm a little upset. I didn't get to eat my meal.
0: You tipped the guy,
2: where's
0: too.
2: Where's my drink?
0: I think, Obi, I think you probably would have been, like, starting to get your claws into it and start eating it. So I think you may have, like, one chicken wing sort of in your hand, you know?
3: Oh, that's good.
0: But, yeah, most of the meal.
3: It's fast food.
0: Yeah, maybe a little bit better. You know, like, medieval fast food. Yeah. It existed, trust me.
3: I believe it.
0: Look it up. Just think about it, you know? And I think, like, Amaretta, you would probably have, like, your wine glass that you were holding in your hand well, you know?
2: Oh, good.
0: And you're
2: can't
0: able,
2: lose that.
0: And you're able to, like, just sit, stand here and just swirl it the entire time.
2: Mm-hmm.
0: But, yeah, what are you all up to?
2: I want to look around. I want to talk to somebody.
0: Yeah. Roll me a perception check.
2: Oh, boy.
0: So, for those of you who don't really know much about D&D, it is a game where you roll dice. It's Dungeons & Dragons, and you roll dice and add modifiers to all of these numbers to pretty much understand how good you are at a skill. So to roll a perception check, you're going to be picking up a D20, which is a 20-sided dice. In the future, just know, for anybody who doesn't know about D&D, whenever we refer to a D-something, if it's a D6, it's a dice with six sides. And a D20 is, what is it, gang?
1: Dice with 20 sides.
2: Dice with 20 sides.
0: But yeah, roll me a perception check.
2: Will do. First D20 of the session.
0: Of the campaign.
2: 14.
0: 14 plus your modifier?
2: Plus my modifier.
0: Should be under wisdom.
2: Oh, yes, yes, yes. Plus two, so
0: 16. So you sort of stand here, Amaretta, and you look around, and you notice that a lot of these adventurers who have come here today seem to know each other already. And you see, like, cliques already being formed as, like, people are walking up to each other, and somebody's like, hey, bro, how's it going? And just, like, daps another guy up, like, I'm so happy to be working with you, right? But as you sort of look around, Amaretta, your eye is sort of drawn to this very noble-looking orc who is sort of, I think, resumed their position against the wall.
2: Hello, how are you?
1: I'm good, how are you?
2: I see that you're standing alone by yourself. You don't know anybody here?
1: I do not. I was brought in by the tales of the wizard.
2: Interesting, interesting. Oh, and I'm good. I'm sorry, I always forget to respond when people ask me. Can I have your name?
1: It's Leith.
2: Leith.
1: And
2: nice
1: yours?
2: Nice to meet you. I'm Amaretta. Well, would you be interested in working with me?
1: For sure. As you said, no one can be a wizard alone.
2: That's true. You told us to group up, and I'm trying to figure out what that may mean, but it is grand to meet you.
1: Indeed.
0: As that happens, Obi, I think you were sort of standing around as well, and I think everybody has, like, again, as we established earlier, you're a tall guy. You're a really tall dragonborn. And sort of from your vantage point, you are looking over a lot of the people around, you know, and a lot of them are also just, like, looking up at you, and you can tell they're very, like, this guy's too tall. He's not gonna... We can't work with this dragonborn to be a wizard. And our guy's like,

0: but he looks strong. Like, nobody who wears stupid-looking robes like that can be strong. And the other guy's like, hey, he heard you as, like, you look down at them, you know?
1: Stupid? My robe is not stupid. You're stupid.
0: Oh, okay, bro. And he sort of walks away a little bit and just like, yeah, we can't work with somebody who likes to call other people stupid. And his little friend's like, but you just called him. It doesn't matter. But you, as you're sort of like standing here, do you want to roll a perception check as well?
2: Of course.
0: Just rolling the dice.
2: 10 plus a modifier of 1, so we got 11.
0: 11. So you pretty much just like can tell around, and the grand gist that you get is like, a lot of people are moving out and already joined in the cliques as you're sort of like standing here on the cobblestone. And Amaretta and Leaf, you two would at this point notice this. I can't stress it enough. Tall dragonborn standing here, and everybody's avoiding him. And like, I think he probably looks over to the side and like a snarl is on his face whenever he's talking to those people. Like, it looks really scary, like terrifying looking dude, you know?
3: Who is that?
4: He could be a good asset.
3: You think? He looks kind of scary. I don't know.
4: He's tall.
3: I mean, okay.
0: I'm glad we have this established now. We're not even 15 minutes, or we're a little past 15 minutes into this, and we've already known. Obi, he's tall.
2: Is that my only defining feature?
4: Dead in the robes.
3: The stupid one. No matter. I decide, I guess, to stride over to him.
0: Yeah.
3: But I'm gonna tug on my friend's sleeve first. Leaf.
0: Yeah. You're gonna be like, Leaf, come on, over here. We gotta go talk to this guy. Yeah. So you two walk up, and this white dragonborn is standing here, and like everybody else looks at, who are these two people going up to the tall dragonborn over here?
3: Greetings.
4: Couldn't help notice you over here.
3: Yeah, how are you doing?
2: I believe everyone has noticed me, at least by this point.
3: Oh, I wouldn't worry about it. I wouldn't. It doesn't matter.
2: Are you two looking for another member?
3: We are. Are you interested?
2: It's not like anyone else wants me in their party.
3: Well, we'd be happy to have you in our party.
2: Oh, that's just splendid.
3: Yes.
0: And as you guys sort of all team up, and like as soon as you guys get done talking, you hear Egast as he's now floating in the air a little bit, you know, like he's sort of in the air. He's also like flapping his arms like they're wings, you know, and he's like, oh, this is just helps me get more mobility up here. So he's like flying all up above you. However, from what I know, it seems like everybody has, well, gotten in a group. So you now know who your fellow wizards may eventually be. But where is the fun in adventure if we don't have one more twist?
3: Oh.
0: As beside of him, just like I said, up in the sky, I can't stress this enough, like how just crazy and random this guy is. A, like, spinning wheel appears, you know, and it's got, like, one of those, like, red arrows pointing down on it. It's like a prize wheel. And it's got, like, all of the things around it, and there's, like, probably 30 different like slivers on it. If you're also just joining us, this is Wasu and Warlocks, Appalachian State University's one and only D&D show, and currently our party who just got together is, well, getting ready to spin a wheel. So Egas is just standing here and he's like, all right, everything on this wheel is, well, a problem in our town of Clayholst. And well, if any of you have any chance of becoming a wizard, then you must solve whatever problems on this wheel. And maybe if you do, I can point you in a correct direction. I can't stress enough. Everybody cheers again. Everybody's like, oh my gosh, it's a wheel! Just like so animated. But yeah, I think he's going to let, like, he's like, he sort of points down to a party like right next to you guys and says, you three, if you could all come up here. And you see walking up, probably, like, I think it's the big guy in armor that you saw earlier, like, head to toe. His armor's all painted, like, this really interesting, like, midnight blue, you know? And he's got, like, this star crest on his chest, sort of, like, oh, what's the word? Dug into it? No, that's not the word.
3: Scribed?
0: Scribed? Yeah, like, embossed?
3: Etched?
0: On,
3: etched. That's it.
0: Thank you, Addy. You're saving me here with my,

0: onward smithing self. But yeah, it's sort of etched into the armor. And beside of him, there's like two little goblins who are standing here, you know, and they're like off on either side and they're following him like, all right, boss, you ready to spin this wheel? And he looks up.
1: Of course. Well, because I shall become a wizard. Not one who casts spells, but one in my heart.
0: As he walks up, and Egas goes, all right then, sorry, I know this is a lot of me talking to myself, I promise. All of the characters will be talking more after we get past the introduction. I promise you guys. But sort of walks upside Egas, and Egas is like, okay then. And he spins this wheel, and it spins at almost like this incredible speed, just like revolving around, wheel spinning noises. And the next thing you see is it almost like dead lands on a little yellow space. As sort of like in words written above the sky, it sort of etches, you must solve the well problem in town. And this man in midnight blue armor looks down to his two goblin friends.
1: I think we can achieve that. I think we can become wizards.
0: And he sort of walks off, and at this point, a few more people sort of go through. Somebody gets a quest to like, oh, hey, go and help tend the fields. And like, oh, hey, go help out in the calligrapher shop. All of this various stuff. And eventually, it becomes rather clear that it's sort of like the Wheel of Names thing that I'm sure we have all seen in our schooling careers, you know. Whenever one of these problems comes up, it, like, ejects itself off of the wheel. So, like, the wheel continuously gets smaller. And it becomes increasingly obvious that there is a really, really tiny sliver on this wheel. And you see that it's, like, dark red. And whenever, like, it starts spinning around and Egas is like, oh, are we finally about to get the danger one? Oh, I'll be so happy. But, like, he dodges it every time. And eventually, probably after, like, eight or so groups have gone, he points down to the group and he's like, a group down there with the tall dragonborn. If you guys could please come over here.
2: Come on, gang.
0: So
3: let's ride.
0: Let's ride. And as you walk over to the wheel, you all get in front of it. And as you begin to spin the wheel, we'll be back in a minute, so stick around to find out what lands on the wheel after a quick little break.
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0: Welcome back, everybody, to WASU and Warlocks on 90.5 WASU. I am Corbin, your host, joined with my three great guests. We have Hattie here playing Amaretta. We have Obi, Andrew.
2: Howdy, everyone.
0: And we have Leaf, Ava.
3: What's up?
0: I'm so proud I got all of that right on the first go.
3: Nice job.
0: But either way, where we just left off was the party was going up to spin this big magician's wheel. This magician, again, why am I calling him? He's a wizard. I've established this. It's in the name of the show. Wasu and Wizards. Andrew's really giving me the what for look over here.
2: I know. He's a wizard.
0: But you know what? The bar was called the Magician's Brew. So can we cut me at least a little bit of slack?
3: He's a wizard, Corbin.
0: Yes. I was wondering how long that joke would take to make, and it seems like we got one ad break in.
3: Yep.
0: But either way, this wizard, Egas, has just invited our party up to spin this grand wheel for the quest that they will be taking to, well, start on their journey to becoming wizards. And as you all walk up, he goes through and the wheel starts to spin. And as it just like goes and cyclones around, you see it pass by all of these large spots, you know, and some smaller ones, until eventually we go tick, tick, tick, tick, tick, tick. And right in between, a small sliver of the board. Well, it lands on it, and words explode out into the air, and Egas goes, "Great! It's the danger space!"
3: Oh.
1: I hope you three are ready for the most torturous and dangerous of all quests I have sending adventurers out on today.
3: Truly no adventurer knows the bales of danger.
1: Well, here is your quest. Are you all ready to receive it?
9: I suppose we are.
1: Well, Amaretta, Obi, and Leaf, your quest is to find out where all the hats are disappearing to in this town.
3: Oh.
1: It's been plaguing me. I wanted to go by a hat store and, you know, to buy an actual, like, spiky, pointy wizard hat, you know? Like all of the cool wizards wear these days. But, so sad. I went to the shop and, well, they were sold out. But even worse, what they weren't sold out of were stolen.
9: So this is our dangerous, scary, brutal task that we've received?
1: The most dangerous task out of all of them. Because, for if you fail, well, your fashion sense does as well.
3: Oh, Lord. All of this fanfare.
9: Not my hat.
3: A hat quest?
1: You call this a hat quest? No. It is more than a hat quest. It is your first step to become wizards.
10: Well, toodaloo now. I've got other wheels to spin. Enjoy your quest. Whenever you guys get done with it, whenever you do, probably, let me see. It'll probably take you 4 weeks or so. Whenever you guys get done with it, come back and see me. Sound good?
9: Will do.
0: And he sticks up like this thumbs up at all of you.
9: Sure.
2: Right on, man.
9: Sure.
3: All right, pal.
1: All righty. It's been great to meet all of you, and I expect great things.
9: Thank you, Egas.
0: And, like, normally, like, you think he'd disappear. No, he just stands there and is like, all right, you guys,
3: He's got other wheels to spin.
0: Yeah, we've got more wheels to spin.
9: Okay.
0: And he goes and spins it again, pointing to a girl. That one took too long. Come up here, gang. And you see, like, some other people walk up, and you see it's like, go cook breakfast for this old lady in town, you know? But, yeah, now the three of you have been given your quest to find the missing hats in town. So, yeah, what are you guys doing?
9: I want to scooch away from Egas.
2: Oh, yeah, I want to make a little distance.
9: Can we make some distance away from this wizard of sorts?
1: This strange, eccentric man.
9: This strange man. Okay, well, I'd rather not, like, to lose my hat in the process of whatever it is we're supposed to do to save this town from the hat stealers.
0: What type of hat is Amaretta currently wearing?
9: A pirate's hat.
0: A pirate's hat.
9: It's quite grand. A big one.
0: Does it have... Is it just like the pirate's hat in shape, or does it also have like the skull and crossbones on the front of it
9: in
0: as well?
9: In shape. I wouldn't say skull and crossbones. I'd more say like little trinkets and little like gold accents and...
0: Okay. like just sort of like embroidered onto the
9: hat.
0: That's a really
9: pleasant
0: cool
9: hat.
0: Yeah, it's really. It's not like I'm a bad pirate. It's like, I'm a good pirate hat.
9: She keeps her tendencies hidden.
0: Yeah.

0: Well, thoughts?
1: I don't have anywhere else to be, and I sure don't want to stick around for him.
0: I don't know if I'm a fan of this EGAST as much as I thought.
2: I know, I just wanted to get a meal.
0: I know, well.
3: I find it really funny that, like, Leaf and Amaretta knew there was going to be a wizard coming here, so they're like, yeah, let's go and see this wizard, you know, and maybe learn something about how to become a wizard. Not a mage, but in mentality, you know? Mm-hmm. And I find it really funny that Obi was just there like, well, on my adventures, this seems like a nice place to get some chicken wings before we head back out on the road.
2: I mean, I was just trying to stop by, get a meal before I had to, you know, as you said, hit the road again.
3: But
0: well, I'm sorry this happened to you.
1: Truly. Nothing worse than tearing a person away from a
0: truly.
1: Meal.
2: No, you flew with the stream.
0: Yeah. Can I ask where we are in town right now?
3: So
0: in proximity to the town, I guess.
3: So you guys are sort of more on the outskirts of town. That's sort of where the Magician's Brew is. And in sort of teleporting all of you guys outside, you're sort of like, you can see the Magician's Brew like just across the street, you know? You're really close to it, but you know this is the outside of this small little like village. Mm. How about this? I think Leaf would have probably been here for the longest, arriving pretty early on like a noble steed or something like that. Can you please roll me a history check? So pick up your
1: d20. Okay.
3: And then on your sheet right underneath, it should be intelligence, is going to be the history and then a number that's plus that.
1: Yes, I've got 18 plus 3 history.
3: Incredible, that's a 21. Whoa. So in D&D, for anybody who doesn't know, 10 is the average. So like an average human has a strength of 10. Like most people, including me, would probably just have like a strength of 10, right? Your dexterity is a 10, your constitution is a 10. For like a regular person, like all of us are in this room who are playing all of these characters, all of our attributes would probably be 10 around there. So like a 21 is like an incredible mastery of the craft. Like you immediately get into it and you're like, oh yeah. And what you sort of recall, Leaf, and you can tell this all to the party if you want, you know that the town of Clayholst is a very small village. It's mainly sustained through, like, adventures like Obi coming through to support the town. And it's got, like, a small little farming economy. But as far as, like, exports and all of that goes, it doesn't really have too much going for it. It's really a town in the middle of nowhere, which makes a wizard coming here so much more crazy, you know? And that's sort of what you get, that's a gist you know about the town.
1: Well, this town isn't very big. Not much of a town at all, more of a village. I mean, most of the economy is tourist run by adventurers or people hungry for a meal, in fact. So,
3: Leaf, you would also probably know that there's probably like maybe 300 people in this town. Like, not many at all. Very small population.
1: Yes. Very few people in this town. 300, okay. If that.
0: All right. Well, that helps us narrow down who this thief may be. Shall we go to the hat store?
1: What else is there to do?
0: That's the question. All right.
2: I suppose we do.
3: Yeah, then so you guys start going through and making your way through town. And as you do, you eventually see the Hat Emporium. Sort of like on this grand sign above it, and you see it's like a very thin store. Hey, we're all in Boone. We know of all of the like Appalachian State merch stores on King Street. And you know how like a lot of them are like really deep, but not very wide? That's very much like what this store is like, you know? It's very deep as you sort of like open up the wooden door, stone masonry around the outside of it. Very like worn with age. You can tell this isn't a spot that keeps upkept very much at all. But yeah, I take it probably Amaretta walks in first, or like your idea, so go in.
0: Yeah, okay. Walk into the store.
3: You do.
0: Sort of saunter.
3: Yeah, there's the like bell that like dings, and you see this small little kobold. A kobold, for those who don't know, is pretty much just like a goblin dragon mix, like very short, very small, but like these dragon like features. And he's sort of sitting here. He's got this monocle on his eye that sort of like droops down and attaches to like a pretty well-tailored suit, all things considered. And you see he's, like, sitting here and, like, rubbing his head in his hands, like, oh, no, this is terrible. But as you sort of walk in, he looks up and goes, oh, hello, customers. I'm so very sorry, but right now,

0: Aloia. If you're looking for hats, I know the store is called the Hat Emporium, but oh, it's a terrible situation that we are dealing with right now. I'm so sorry, but I have no hats to sell you.
1: What's happened at the store?
0: Well, I don't know. I've just, the past few weeks, there's been maybe a hat missing. I just chalked it up to I misplaced a hat somewhere, but it's been getting worse. And every day, a new hat is gone. Whenever a new hat shipment comes in.
1: Oh, don't cry. Don't cry. It's okay. It's all right. And I rub his back.
0: Thank you very much. You know, how about you roll me a charisma check?
1: Yeah.
0: So, again, in D&D, I know we're doing a bunch of education here, but it's the first episode. There are 6 primary abilities that you have, and those are strength, dexterity, charisma, intelligence, wisdom, and constitution. And charisma isn't one of the, like, secondary skills that comes out. That's just one of, like, the main checks, you know? So, roll me a charisma check. Yes, it is a D20.
1: Okay.
0: Yep. Pretty much if I ask you to roll anything, it's going to be a D20 unless it's, like, a damage dice or something like that, which, I don't know, maybe if you guys get into combat, we'll figure out all of that later, you know?
1: I've gotten a 7.
0: A 7. So I don't think that, I think as you're standing here just, like, patting this old kobold's back, he's going, oh, that's my arthritis kicking in, isn't it? Oh, I knew my back is very sore. Oh, no.
1: Oh,
0: I need to go get that checked out. Oh, why does it feel so lumpy?
1: I remove my hand.
0: Oh, I feel so much better all of a sudden. Oh, great. But, yes, my hats have just been, well, disappearing as I think he finally, like, truly looks up. It's like he hasn't paid attention to you. And are any of the rest of you, besides for Amaretta, wearing a hat?
2: I believe I am.
0: Are you?
2: Yeah, I've got quite the big wizard hat, a little flaunty.
0: Oh my god, wizard, like, did you just name drop the show? Like, oh, and Wasu and Wizards?
2: Wasu and Wizards?
1: Do you realize what you've done?
2: Just cannot be undone.
0: I know, it was a really bad decision to change the entire plot of the show after I knew that one of my player characters was already a wizard, but... You know what? WASU, it's a W, and W, Dungeons and Dragons, you know? Like, you gotta stick with the alliteration, you know? It only makes sense.
2: Of course.
3: Mm-hmm.
0: What about you, Leaf? Are you wearing a hat at all?
3: I have no hat.
0: No hat.
3: I am hatless.
1: Oh.
0: So sad.
1: Darling.
0: But either way, this kobold looks up and goes, oh, my. What fantastic hats you have. And he sort of, like, looks up, and I can't stress enough, he has to look up really high. His neck has to crane to see the top of Obi's head where the hat is. But, yeah, he sort of sees his wizard hat, and he looks over to Amaretta and goes, oh, these are fantastic. Can I ask where you got them, whether the make model is? I need to get some of the hats into the store. Oh, wait. If I order any of these hats, oh, they're just going to be stolen. No. This is terrible. If only somebody could help me. He starts to cry again.
3: You say the hats are stolen. Does that mean you know that someone's been taking them?
0: Here's my thing. I don't know, but for the hats to disappear en masse like this, what else could it be than hats getting stolen?
1: This is true.
2: He's got a good point.
1: Well, sir, can I ask for your name?
0: Oh, yes. My name is Tog Hatson.
1: Oh, Tog Hatson.
0: Yes.
1: Sir Hatson, we're here. We're planning to help you, so please don't fret. Please don't cry anymore.
3: Please.
1: It's going to be okay. I think that... would you mind if we took a look around?
0: Oh, no, absolutely you may. And he sort of says, I'll even unlock the storage room. If you guys could help me get these hats figured out, then... Oh, that would be just incredible.
1: It's okay, sir. We will.
0: So he sort of, like, hops off of his little stool and, like, he's probably, like, maybe 3.5 feet tall, you know? Pretty short, all things considered. He sort of, like, waddles over. Again, very nice tailored suit. He, like, pulls down the lapels as he's walking over, grabs these keys out of his pocket, and sort of, like, goes to the back of the store where, again, like, it's just very empty and just, like, puts the lock and key in and unlocks her, and he's like, okay, the back door is now open. Any help you guys could give would be mighty appreciated.
1: Will do. Thank you very much.
0: And he goes and he sits back down at his desk and sort of just, like, writes some things out on some sheets of paper he's playing with.

0: completely ransacked through, you know?
1: Yeah. Interesting. What do we want to do?
2: Are there any footprints?
1: I'm so glad you asked.
0: Roll me a perception check.
1: Well.
2: And that's. Do I add anything to perception?
1: Yeah, so your perception modifier, which is underneath of wisdom. So you should be adding at least a little bit to all of these numbers.
2: Yes. So I got a 17 plus 2 perception.
1: Is Leaf just like cracked? Like every roll Leaf has had has been nigh on incredible, I think.
3: Leaf got all the one, the D, not one rolls out before the show started.
1: Yeah, we were in here in the studio getting ready for our first show. And as we were, Ava and Hattie were sitting in here and just like rolling dice, reading through the book, getting ready for everything. And I was trying to get the cameras and everything working. And the next thing I know, I just come back down and Ava's just staying here like, I rolled a one. And I rolled another one. And I rolled another one. Just, oh, so many ones. But
2: It was. But now I'm a winner. 17 plus 2, 19.
1: 19. So that's sort of you're just looking around. You don't really notice any footprints per se, but you do notice as you're sort of like moving around, I think you're like sort of your big orc body's moving around and like pushing some of these crates out of the way. And as you do, you find a small like captain's, like plane captain's hat, sort of like laying behind, or at least what we would be calling is a plane captain's hat. Mm-hmm. Remember, this is fantasy world. Planes don't exist. Dragons do, though. That's how you fly around. But either way, it's like this that sort of like captain's pilot. You know like Mario and Luigi's hats?
3: Yeah. Yes, like a pilot.
1: Yeah, like a pilot cap. Yeah, exactly. You notice sort of one of those behind a barrel or crate, whatever you're pushing around.
2: I seem to have found a hat.
3: Have you?
4: Have you now?
3: Well,
2: it's a maybe a dragon pilot's hat.
3: Oh, is it? Is it?
1: The elusive really? Career of the dragon pilot.
3: Pilot. Oh, it's elusive.
4: That's one down.
2: One hat.
3: And indeed. This hat desert.
4: About 200 to go.
3: Do you notice anything odd about it? Is there any hair? Any?
1: Yeah, Leaf, as you sort of like actually I think pick up the hat now and start to expect it. You sort of see that, like, there's a small, what seems to be claw mark on the side of the hat. Like, it looks very unnatural by all means. It's like, sort of sitting off to, like, it's sort of, like, laying in a corner, you know, and it's sort of, like, flipped upside down. It seems like it wasn't meant to go there. It was supposed to be gone somewhere else, you know?
2: It was supposed to have been taken?
1: Potentially.
3: Hmm.
2: Does anybody know anything about claw marks?
3: I don't believe that I do.
1: I think.
3: What about?
4: Why did you both look at me?
3: sorry.
4: Is there something you want to say?
3: I mean, it just happens. So happens that dragonborns do have claws, don't they?
4: I see your point. I get it.
2: We're not accusing you.
1: You, like, motion with your hands, and, like, there are two big claws just, like, flailing around. Like, a tall dragonborn has to have big claws.
4: Oh, for sure.
1: It's just a rule.
2: Big, meaty claws. Would you maybe know anything about claws other than yours?
3: Yes.
4: I'm sure I've got something in my noggin about claws. You know what I mean? The sharp and...
1: Yeah, roll me a nature check. Nature is a skill underneath intelligence. Rolled the die. What do we get?
4: That's going to be a 7.
1: A 7. I think that you sort of like, as you sort of like get the cap into your hands, I think like one of your claws like suddenly makes a bigger claw mark where the other claw marks are so far, you know? Like you're just a little clumsy in the off handling, so like any information you could have gleaned from your nature check and knowledge of, like, animals with claws and all of that, I think you sort of just, like, lost a little bit, you know?
4: Please don't be mad. I may have made the hole a little bit bigger.
3: It's okay. We forgive you. May I see the hat?
2: There was only so much evidence we had. This is the only hat we have at the time.
3: Well, there's not a lot we can do about that, can we? I say we just take...
2: We can move on, but I'm watching you.
4: Dear.
3: Okay, can I have the hat, please?
4: Of course.
3: Thank you. I take the hat and I walk.

0: walk outside into the main room, and I'm going to find Tog.
1: Yes.
0: Is it Tog again?
1: Tog Hatson? Is
0: Hatson?
1: That
0: is Tog
1: that,
0: Hatson?
1: Is that what I said?
0: I believe so.
1: I can attest, the player saw me. I was scrambling around trying to look for whatever my pencil went to write it down in a note card very furiously.
0: It's Tog Hatson, I'm almost certain.
1: Tog Hatson. You know, yeah. I've got a pen in my pocket, so it may not be the best, but we'll write down Hatson.
0: Write him down.
1: Yeah, you walk in and
0: I'm gonna walk out and I'm gonna tap him. I'm gonna say, "Hey, do you know anything about this mark?"
1: And he sort of looks up and goes, "Oh, what a fine hat. Oh, it looks like one of those that I would have ordered into the shop, you know? It looks like a hat that maybe was stolen from any," and his eyes like wide up and he's like, "Oh, yes, this is a fabulous captain's hat, isn't it?" And he's sort of like holding his hands like, "Oh, this hat is from the great manufacturer, Cyrus Sane. It's just so absolutely invigorating. Look at how the stitching goes around the back of the cap. It all loops back around. The fabric is some of the most premium quality." And he sort of like turns it around in his hands until he sort of sees the claw mark in it. And you just see his, like, his eyebrows droop. His, like, he's holding, like, his monocle in his hand, like, looking down at it. And he sort of, like, lets it go, and it, like, falls down against his very well-tailored suit. "I see this hat has been ruined. I have to admit, I've had to throw away a few hats like this before as well.
0: Oh.
1: In the midst of all of my hats being stolen, it seems like every day as they disappear, well, it seems like these hats are no longer able to be, or they're not in great condition either some mornings."
0: "Would you say that every hat you've had to do away with has claw marks as these ones?"
1: "Oh, well, let me think about that." And he sort of stands here and like taps a finger on his head. "You know what? I say they would." If you are also just joining us, this is Wasu and Warlocks, the D&D show on 90.5 WASU. Wasu and Warlocks are wizards.
0: Wasu and wizards.
1: Oh my gosh, I can't believe I did that. I knew I was going to mess with it at one point. The original show title was Wasu and Warlocks, but we're now Wasu and Wizards. You're listening to Wasu and Wizards, where the party is currently going through and investigating some weird hat disappearances in the town. But yeah. He sort of says, like, "Yeah, they do have claw marks."
0: Interesting.
1: Your friend, Tog Hatson.
0: Tog Hatson.
2: "Would you say you have a rodent issue?"
1: I wouldn't think so. I mean, I've never really put that through my noggin. However, I mean, I guess it could be a possibility.
0: Would we be able to tell the size of the creature based off of the marks?
1: It would have had to have been a rather small creature.
0: Mm-hmm.
1: You know?
0: And this is before our dragonborn friend.
1: Yes. Yeah, I definitely say, like, the dragonborn friend made the holes more, like, medium-sized for, like, a medium-sized creature what they could create. This is, like, a very small, tiny creature that would have created these.
0: So, yes, a rodent problem, I would say. Something like that.
1: And he sort of goes, "Yes, it's been terrible. I've had to throw all of these hats out into dumpster back behind the store, and it's been so sad."
0: Where, the dumpster behind the store?
1: Yes, and he sort of like just motions outside, because sort of this store is part of like a medieval strip mall, you know, where there's like a bunch of stores all lined up in series, and he's like, "Oh yes, behind the store," and he sort of motions and like, "Through the storerooms there's an entrance out back. Feels like every other day whenever hats aren't stolen, I've had to throw a few away."
0: Interesting.
2: Is there any other evidence of animal tracks kind of around?
0: Yeah, because we're in the main room now, right?
2: Yes.
1: You are. I mean, I'd say roll me just a nature check real quick, Leaf. That was a satisfying.
2: That's a six.
1: Roll on the table. No, really what you notice in this room is that all of the hats that should be adorning the walls are not here. You know, that's really the main thing that you see is where the hat's at.
0: Interesting. Well, if it doesn't bother you, sir, I think that we'd like to...
1: Just call me Tog.
0: Tog, my friend.
1: You guys have already done more help for me than I could ever say.
0: If it doesn't bother you, I think I can speak for us and say that we'd love to go take a look at your dumpster out back, if that works fine with you.
1: Please do whatever you can. I will be sitting you here at my desk as he sort of sits down, readjusts the monocle.

0: you know, puts it back over his eye and, like, starts reading the paper that he's got in front of him.
1: All right, well, then I say that we go outside and take a look at the dumpster.
0: Yeah. Yes. So you guys all walk around outside, and it's, like, a pretty clear, like, smallish little dumpster, more like bin, where you just see, like, a bunch of waste from all of the stores have been thrown here. As you all sort of, like, look around, and you don't really see many hats in there, but you do immediately notice, like, some of these trash bags and, like, other things that are here. I guess it'd be trash sacks, medieval times. Sort of have, like, claw marks in the side of them.
1: Interesting. Okay.
0: Very similar to the ones that you saw in the hat before, Obi. Well, Obi did.
1: Are there any hats left?
0: In the dumpster?
1: Mm-hmm.
0: Roll me a perception. What do we get?
1: That's a seven.
0: Seven. You don't see any hats at all. All
1: right.
2: Do you think that any of the other stores have had issues? It looks like this is just around the dumpster.
3: I feel like we could... It wouldn't hurt to ask, right?
1: Mm-hmm. Surely not.
0: Well, Obi, as you're sort of like looking across from both Amaretta and Leaf, you sort of like have to look down a little bit, you know, because you're just so tall. And in the process of like looking around very cautiously, well, you sort of see like there's a trash bag or a trash sack in here that seems to have been like ripped open. And you see like there's a small trail of trash leading around the corner of the building away from like the direction that you're facing, but that the other two aren't facing. You sort of know like back in towards like the center of town. Seems like there's a little trail leading off that way.
3: Guys. I don't think we need to go talk to another person. I think we may have found our lead.
1: Have we? What?
3: Yes, there's this. I just noticed a little thing of trash leading out to the back.
2: Hmm.
0: And you guys turn around, and I think both Amaretta and Leaf, you would also notice it here in this moment.
1: Well,
2: looks
1: let's
2: like
1: follow
2: it's something
1: it.
2: To do.
3: Well, sure, we follow it, right?
1: Yeah.
2: Mm-hmm.
3: Suppose we follow it.
0: Yeah. And you guys start to go and just like track it around. I think Obi, since you saw it as well, I want you to roll me a survival check as far as like tracking this whole thing go. Survival, if you cannot find it, is under wisdom as well. Like most of the every other roll we've rolled this session.
3: Is going to be a 9.
0: A 9. So you're not able to keep up with it too well. It seems like some of this trash like disappears in small swaths, you know, and it takes you a second to like regain the path where the trash actually is, but eventually you're able to sort of like saunter through, and you see like it sort of leads into a very run down, broken looking house.
1: Oh no.
0: Like a window has definitely been smashed open, you know, and like maybe some vines are growing through the old stone and brick that build the house together. However, like there's a door on it. The door is closed. It's definitely like two stories, you know, like it's a very fancy, nice looking house for most of what the houses in Clayholst look like, you know. However, it has been run down due to time.
2: Well, should we knock?
3: Should we knock? It doesn't look like anyone lives there.
1: It doesn't, but I
2: clearly
1: don't know.
2: Something is going in and out.
3: I suppose we'll knock.
0: Well, as you guys get up and go ready to knock the door, we're going to take a quick little break, and I hope everybody listening will be ready for some Wasoon Wizards here as we start the 6 o'clock hour. Until then.
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11: 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So I am joined, of course, I am Corbin, your Dungeon Master, DM, and host of the show, and I'm joined by Hattie Amaretta.
12: Hello.
11: I am joined by Andrew Obi.
13: Hello, everyone.
11: And I'm joined by Ava Leaf.
14: What's up?
11: And last time on the show, I say last time like it wasn't 4 minutes ago, but last time you guys are trying to find out what's going on in the town of Clayholst. In order to become a wizard, you guys are going through and trying to find out why all of these hats are just disappearing randomly. And this has led you to this guy named Tog Hatson's store. I'll give you one guess what he sells.
12: Is it hats?
11: Get out of here. wrong answers, no.
14: Hats you by know. Hattie.
11: Yeah.
12: Oh, this is big. This is big stuff for
11: maybe
12: sure.
11: The biggest revelation we've had so far besides that Obi is very tall. But either way, you guys are going through, you guys are sort of following a trash trail because you think some sort of rodent is stealing or doing something with these hats. And it has led you all into this sort of run down two-story looking house, as the last thing our group did was Obi had gone on and started to, well, knock on the door.
13: Yeah, so I mean, I walk up there. Is anyone there?
11: Before we go any further, That was great. Like, great sound effects. Like, I would have had to come down here and just, like, knock on the desk that we're at. That's incredible.
13: Thank you.
11: Obi, wow. Good sound design, Obi. I like what you're bringing to the table here. But yeah, you sort of go and you do the sound again. He knocks on the door. He goes and you knock on the door. And as you do, it's very, like, weirdly silent as you're all just sort of standing there. And it's just like,
12: somehow I feel like we shouldn't have done that.
13: Well, you know, we gave it our best shot.
12: It's all right. It's okay.
14: Should we go in?
11: Yeah, it doesn't seem like anybody's coming to the door at all.
12: Can I test the door? Is it locked?
11: What do you... Oh, yeah, like, put your hand
12: on
11: the handle.
12: Is the door locked? Can I...
11: You go through and you were able to effortlessly open the door.
12: Well, sure
11: and
12: thing.
11: You sort of twist the handle and it zoops in, or it swings in. I don't know why zoop is
12: zoop.
11: Zoop is the first word that came to mind there. But you go through and you open up the door and...

0: And as you do, it's like honestly a little bit of a more dingy looking house whenever you get further into it. Like wind is like blowing through, sunlight is shining into the room through all the fractured glass at the window, reflecting light in weird different ways across the room. And immediately as you walk in, you notice this place doesn't smell great.
1: Oh.
0: It smells like sort of musty a little bit and like not the most, not the nicest smell that you could possibly be having.
1: Okay.
0: But yeah, you guys sort of go in and walk in the room or into the house.
1: Do you guys smell that? It's hard not to.
2: It's very hard not to.
0: It sort of smells like wet dog, you know?
1: Oh, cool.
0: Like, again, like something...
1: Like animalic almost?
0: Yeah, like something I think a lot of people could tolerate, but, like, you don't want to by any means. And it's, like, a very overwhelming, just like, nah, I don't want to deal with this.
3: Should we look for the animal tracks quickly?
1: I would say so. This smell is excruciating. Let's make it swift. Let's make it swift.
0: Yeah, so...
1: And it's a two-story house?
0: It is a two-story house.
1: Okay.
3: Can we follow the tracks of the creature?
0: So once you get in here, there's not really any, like, trash scattered on the ground. Like, I really think the trash left off a little bit in front of the house. However, you do notice very clearly on the ground, there is a lot of dust around. And you do notice some, like, little footprints inside of it. However, you also notice, like, a big sort of, like, a large path has been carved through the dust and everything here. And yeah.
1: Like a tail almost?
0: Potentially.
1: Oh. Interesting.
3: Should we follow the tracks, guys?
1: I would say so.
2: Yeah, yeah.
1: All right. I want to tread carefully though in this house.
0: So do you want to be like stealthy?
1: A little bit, yeah.
0: So do you want to roll a stealth check?
1: I would love to roll a stealth
0: check. All right, Amaretta. So roll me a stealth check. That is underneath of your dexterity modifier, which is very good from what I remember.
3: Oh, yeah.
0: So roll me that d20.
1: 14, that's plus 8, so 24.
0: So I guess at this point where we can reveal that Amaretta is a rogue. It's one of the 12 classes in Dungeons & Dragons, really built for like sneaky little stealth stuff. So Amaretta, this is where you feel perfectly at home, you know? It's like the house is a little dark, like you're sort of dodging through all of the sun rays. You're being very careful to like step in the into like tracks that have already been made, not make any new ones, you know? As you sort of follow the track, and as you do, it leads you through a few rooms of the house. You see, like, an old kitchen with, like, a dining table sitting here. Glasses are, like, sat on the table almost. Like, it's almost a little eerie, not, like, ready to fully be set up, but, like, it doesn't seem as normal as it should, you know what I'm saying? But eventually, you sort of go, and there's this door in front of you, and you can tell whatever this thing is, it has clearly gone through this door.
1: Is the door cracked?
0: The door is shut currently.
1: It's shut.
0: And while you're looking at this, what are Obi and Leaf doing?
3: I think...
0: Are you guys just following?
3: I think following. I think. Yeah.
0: Now, are you guys making the same effort to be, like, stealthy as you're walking through? Or
3: I'd
0: you...
3: say yes.
2: I would say
0: yes. Yeah, so roll me some stealth checks as well, gang. The dice are being rolled. We're also using physical dice for this. I know that... some people are like, well, let's roll some digital dice, but if we're playing D&D, you know, gotta have that tactile D20 in your hand.
1: It's holistic.
3: Yes.
0: Yeah, exactly. So, Obi, what did we get?
2: I got a 15.
0: 15, that's pretty good, a lot better than average.
3: I am also a 15.
0: Two 15s. So you guys definitely are as stealthy as Amaretta is. I mean, the one who is built for all of this, but like you guys aren't doing bad at all as you are continuing to sneak through, maybe not doing as good of a job covering your tracks as Amaretta, but I mean, if somebody was in this house, they would not know you were here. As yeah, you guys all get to this door. So what are we doing, Amaretta? This creepy looking door is currently in front of you.
1: Can I put my ear up against the door?
0: Yeah, absolutely. And you sort of like are there and you are sort of, I guess, like you're telling everybody like, quiet. No, and your ear is up against it, and you're leaning in, and you almost hear a

0: All right, guys. So, I really wanted that captain's hat, too. It would have been such a nice addition to collection. So sad. But that hat guy needs to restock. If he doesn't restock, how am I going to get my beautiful wares? How else? I've got to look so cool always. Oh, man. I really hope Mr. Hatson gets some new hats in soon. Isn't that right, boys?
1: And as this whoever's talking says this, you sort of hear this, you know, it's like almost like what you can guess is a very poorly made howling sound, you know, but it's very like faint, like you are having to almost perfectly concentrate. And I think because you guys are all so stealthy and not making any sound, you're able to like really hear what's going on.
2: So you would say they would be far down this passage?
1: Yes, I would.
2: Okay.
1: Wow. Yeah. Okay, yes, they are definitely far down the passage.
2: Okay. Well, do you think we should proceed?
3: Should we...
1: Sorry, we have had a technical malfunction here in the studio. Our radio advisor, Dave Blanks, is coming in.
4: Hey.
1: Mid D&D show.
4: Okay, so what happened?
1: So I was just standing here narrating D&D, and the mic suddenly popped off the mic stand.
4: What? Oh, I see that. All right. So we got this.
1: We do.
4: Talk amongst yourselves.
2: No, this is Dave in D&D world. He's going to roll for initiative.
1: Yeah, he's our little helper during all of
2: our
1: this
2: little helper.
1: But
2: he's behind the door, actually.
5: Orbit, is that your familiar?
1: You know, don't know, maybe it just is. But either way, I'm sorry, Amr, that caught me totally off guard.
2: Yeah, I can imagine it would.
4: How freaked out were you, Corbin?
1: Not really, because I was morally just narrating and I wasn't paying attention. I was looking over at my players, and the next thing that happens is the mic just pops off the stand. But you know what?
2: Well, what can you do?
1: That's what I'm saying. But either way, what are you doing, Amaretta?
2: Well, I think that we've decided to proceed, so I'm going to very carefully.
1: Yeah, I think your stealth check from earlier will definitely carry over. All right, I get my mic back now. Boom! There we go. Thank you very much. A round of applause for Dave, everybody. Saving the D&D show's first episode.
2: The applause is carried into the hallway.
1: Yeah, the entire group out there watching. But yeah, either way, you crack open the door.
2: Okay.
1: And as you do, like, your self-check carries over. And it's a pretty deep set of stairs going down.
2: Oh. All right. Dark, you'd say?
1: Yeah.
3: You know what's the best about the dark? We can all see.
5: We can all see.
2: Wait, really?
3: Yes.
5: We all have dark vision.
2: Wait, I didn't know that about you two fellows
3: I've
2: met
3: vision.
2: Today.
3: We have dark vision. He has dark vision.
1: Yeah.
2: How did you guys know that about me? That's crazy.
1: So during character creation, it was a really fun moment because Obi is a dragonborn. We have Leaf, who is an orc, and Amaretta, who is a tiefling. All of these races just have something called dark vision, which means that they can see perfectly fine in the dark. So this dark staircase really isn't doing anything to you. Granted, you can't really see more than 60 feet in front of you, but that's more than enough to see the bottom of this staircase.
2: Right.
1: I will also say there are like two torches like dimly illuminating the space, but you can't really see what's in the room below everything.
2: All right, then we're set.
3: Should we continue to sneak down?
2: I would say so, yeah.
1: Yeah, I'm not going to make you guys roll again because you guys all rolled really well.
2: Yeah, we don't want to mess that up. Now
1: you guys all sauntered down the steps. Oh!
2: That did not sound very sneaky, Corbin. That was not sneaky.
1: You know, maybe I need to like stop mimicking everything I do and slamming my knee on.
2: Sauntered down the steps.
1: Boom! No, that didn't happen. But all of you guys sort of are walking down the steps, and you guys sort of go through, make it down. And as you do, I think Amaretta, you'd probably be going down first. Mm-hmm. Maybe you're just one who's leading most of this operation right now.
2: Mm-hmm.
1: As you go down, it is a very nicely lit room. And you notice on the back wall, piles and piles of hats. Piled up in every which way, an entire, I would say, horde of

0: cats here, you know, all piled up. And you see three wolves in this room as well. They're all sort of laying down, curled up with each other. At least two of them are curled up, and two of them are sort of just like sauntering around, you know? And you also immediately notice sitting on top of a throne of hats, you see this dragon-looking creature. Very small, very tiny. I can't stress this enough. We all know how big Obi is. We know how tall this guy is. But this is like a very tiny little creature, you know? Probably no more the size of a house cat or something like that. And I'm not talking like your big fat house cat. I'm just talking like typical house cat.
1: Right.
0: You know? But yeah, you see this guy sort of sitting here and he sort of looks up. Oh, man, I can't wait to get all of these hats together. Oh, I wonder which one I want to put on now. And you see him reach down, pick up like a magician's hat, put it on his little head, and like it almost shrinks down to size to properly fit over the little head. And he's sort of like, I absolutely love this hat. As the creature looks over and sees all of you standing here. Amaretta in her pirate attire, very nice hat on top of her head. Obi the wizard standing here, wizard robes around him, very tall. I cannot stress that enough. And also the very nobly dressed Leaf standing here as well. And this little creature goes, you're after my hats, aren't you?
2: No. We're not after your hats at all. We're here
3: to admire your wonderful hats. Yes. Just to see how grand you look.
2: Yes. As you can see, we are hat lovers ourselves. So we were just coming to take a look. It's okay. We're not taking anything.
0: I'm going to need a deception check for this. You are so clearly, in the looks that you are glancing around here in the room, you are so clearly being deceitful to this little dragon guy. So what I'm going to have here is I'm going to have Hattie roll this. But I'm going, because Leaf is also helping out backing it up, we're going to be doing something called rolling with advantage. And if you're looking at me like a deer in the headlights, like, what does that mean? Pretty much, instead of rolling just a singular d20 and taking the roll off it, you're going to be rolling two d20s and taking the higher roll and adding your modifier to the higher roll.
2: Okay.
0: So what is our first roll here?
2: A 17.
0: 17, that's really good. And our second roll?
2: A 10.
0: So we're definitely sticking with the 17.
2: The 17 with my modifier.
0: It's under charisma. It's a deception check.
2: Would be a 20.
0: That's really good. That's also what we call a dirty 20, because D&D dice have 20 sides to them. Or
2: really?
0: A D20 does. And rolling a 1 is what we call a crit fail, and rolling a d20 is called a natural 20. It's really good, guys. You guys should try to do it more often.
2: we'll try.
4: I'll do my best. Mm-hmm.
0: But either way, that's what we call a dirty 20 when you add up to that 20 number. It doesn't mean that you roll a 20, just you add it up to it. But either way, the little dragon guy looks over and goes, in that case, I take it you have come to donate your hats then, haven't you? If you're such hat connoisseurs. And he sort of, like, scratches his little chin, this magician's hat on his head. Well, you know what? And he looks up at you, Amaretta. That's a really nice pirate-inspired hat. That gold embroidery, I can only tell it must be made by a brilliant craftsman of the high seas.
2: Oh, and yes, indeed. It runs in my family.
0: Oh.
2: It's quite old. It's an antique, if you will.
0: Well, it'd be a hat that I'd be happy to add to my collection.
2: Is it?
0: And, you know, since you guys are fellow hat lovers yourself, then it would only be right that, he scratches his chin again, I will trade you a hat. You can have one of my hats,
2: you see,
0: and I get your hat.
2: You see, this hat is quite old and it's crafted beautifully and with intense earnest and love and craftsmanship, and I just don't really see a hat in your collection, one hat, that would be tradable for this one.
0: But it's an exquisite hat. All I want is hats. That hat should be mine. That's...

0: want that hat.
1: Do you?
0: Yes, and you are going to give me that hat, aren't you?
1: What do you have for me?
0: A hat.
1: Which one?
0: A hat. How about I sweeten the deal? You get two hats.
1: Three.
0: And I get yours. Three?
1: Four?
2: Roll me a persuasion check. Persuasion is also under charisma as well.
1: Got a little gnarly with that one.
2: And I think while you're sort of doing that, he's going to switch off his attention while you're rolling that over to Obi. Ah, it's a pretty nice hat you have on your head as well.
3: It's off limits, pal.
0: But I want it too.
2: What'd you get on your persuasion?
1: 23.
2: Oh my god. To be fair, our rogue is cracked in the charisma.
1: It's true.
2: Like, it's super good. All right, three hats then.
1: Three. That'll do.
2: I will be willing to do three.
1: All right.
2: However, he looks over towards Obi. But I want your hat as well. And you say you won't give it to me?
3: This hat is custom embroidered. It has my stars. It matches my outfit. It even fits my horns. I'm not giving this hat away. I mean, you wouldn't possibly have anything to come equivalent to this one.
2: And he sort of looks over at the hat on Amaretta's head.
0: I think I know of just the hat.
3: And that would be...
0: Please. Boys, I want those hats.
2: And as you do, the three wolves in the room all jump up. And I'm going to need you guys to roll initiative.
4: Oh, God.
2: So this is going to be our sort of combat encounter for our session, and that's pretty much D&D is a game all about not only role-playing like we have done so far, solving mysteries and doing good deeds and all that stuff, but a very pivotal part of the game is going to be fighting the things that you encounter. And how initiative works is you've got a number on your sheet, all of you written down, that says initiative, and you're going to be rolling a D20 and... adding up the numbers together. And I'm going to send a sticky notepad around, and I want you guys to write whatever you get on the sticky notepad. So that way we can get some initiative all figured out. And this will be actually cut out from the version that goes up online. So this is exclusive talk that only the people who are listening live right now will ever hear.
1: Oh, we can say whatever we want, then.
2: You can say whatever you want. Can I borrow somebody's pencil? Thank you, Ava. All right.
1: Okay.
2: So start getting those numbers around, and then pass it back to me. So we can...
1: They're on their way.
2: I know. It's getting around a little bit.
3: A little bit of a process.
2: Yeah. Hey, this is why we're cutting it out of the version that goes up places. Let me screech over or stretch over. That's not bad. So I see that Leaf, you rolled a 19, and Amaretti also rolled a 19, which is really good. However, the way we're going to figure out this tie is, I just realized, I think you guys have the same dexterity modifier, don't you?
1: We really.
4: I've got a plus four.
2: What do you have,
4: the dexterity
2: Hattie?
4: Modifier.
1: Where is it?
2: It's in the
4: circle.
2: It's in the big box underneath dexterity, right underneath strength.
1: Oh, someone's blind today, and it's me.
4: Yeah, we have this. We have
1: okay,
4: this.
1: Do we? Okay.
2: Okay. You two are going to play rock, paper, scissors then, and whoever wins gets to go first.
1: Let's go. Rock, paper, scissors, shoot.
2: Both got scissors.
1: Okay, Ava's the winner.
2: Hattie got scissors, and Ava threw out a well-placed rock just
1: well
2: in time.
1: Placed.
2: So you guys banter for a second while I write all of this down. Be funny, witty, and creative.
4: Well... He's really howling mad.
1: Whoa. You're a bit of a pun god over here, I see.
3: I'm not giving up my hat.
1: I didn't want to give up mine either.
4: You're pretty
3: well, then
4: attached to it.
3: Stand up for yourself.
1: Well, we could get three in return. That's one for each of us.
3: It's been in your family.
1: Yeah, it has. But I was like, I guess I was kind of thinking that maybe we could beat this guy up and I could get my hat back.
4: That's kind of what I was assuming was going to go on.
3: We could beat this guy up. And also get hats.
1: And get all of the hats in the town. And then
4: Because he didn't pay for it.
1: I guess we could return them.
4: He's a thief.
3: You could say some of them got destroyed. I mean, it's whatever.
1: Yeah, some of them got scratched, and obviously he doesn't want those.

0: He's already going to throw them away. We'd just be doing him a favor.
1: Right, right. As we're about to get destroyed by these.
2: Upcycling is important.
0: Upcycling is important.
1: Somebody write that down.
3: Question. What is your dexterity modifier? Because we had a actual tie with one of the enemies. A big fat zero, you
2: big
3: say?
2: Big fat zero.
3: Well, now that sucks to suck. Then, okay. Okay. Banner for 2 more seconds.
0: He's really attached to these hats.
1: Did you say hat-tached?
0: Yes, I did.
2: You know what? Oh. I'm starting to like you. You're a fun one.
1: You're a fun one indeed.
0: I think puns are some of the greatest form of comedy known to man.
1: What? Yeah, I agree. I'm good at puns too.
2: What is a pun?
1: Well, sort of like a joke, like a word joke you may make.
0: Yeah, it's in place of the word you would usually use. You maybe add another letter, like maybe, attached, but he really likes all his hats, so he's hat-tached.
1: Does that make sense?
2: That is funny. That is funny.
1: Right, right. And now next time when you hear one, you can laugh.
2: This is good.
1: Yes, this is quite good, isn't it?
3: Well, as we go through and teach Obi what a pun really is, combat is going to start as you guys are all sort of standing here laughing. And the first thing that happens is one of these wolves runs up and sort of looks at you, Amaretta, and is going to jump up, and it is going to make a bite attack against you. So what I'm going to be doing is I'm going to be rolling a d20 dice like everything else, and I'm going to be rolling it. That is going to be a 6 plus 4. So does a 10 hit your character? Up on the top of your sheet, there's a number that says armor class.
1: Mm-hmm.
3: What is the number written in there?
1: 15.
3: So a 10 does not meet 15, so the attack will miss. Okay. The rule for this, pretty much, going for everybody who doesn't know, is meets it, beats it, pretty much. So let's say one of these wolves is going to roll a 15 against you, then that would actively hit you, and you're going to take a damage equivalent to whatever I roll.
1: Right.
3: That all makes sense?
1: Yep.
3: Mm-hmm. Well, as that happens and Wolf A sort of gets up and close and personal with you, Amaretta, it's going to be Leaf's turn. So what do you want to do? So you've got this dragon guy sort of perched up on top of these crown of hats. One wolf is right next to Amaretta here in the moment. You've got 2 more wolves sort of mid-range in the room. The room's probably 30 feet across.
0: Can I tame the wolves?
3: Sure, you can attempt to. So are you going to try, what wolf are you going to try to, one of the ones in the center of the room or sort of one of the ones on the one that just attacked, Amaretta?
0: Let me do the one that just attacked Amaretta.
1: Yes.
3: So yeah, you sort of go down and you're going to look to it and, I guess I'll have you roll a animal handling check. It is in wisdom for me. What do we get there?
0: As a 13.
3: 13? Did you add your modifier to it?
0: I did.
3: Perfect. So you sort of go down and you, like, what are you saying to this wolf?
0: Why are you following this guy? He's mean. What does he really give you in return? You should not be mean to anybody.
3: Just like, the wolf just like howls, barks, and all of that good stuff, you know? As, I don't think you can really reason. You sort of like put it together. These wolves aren't really to be reasoned with anything. If you're going to sort of get these wolves off of you, you're going to have to get rid of them or maybe convince the big sort of dragon up in the room, you know? So that's going to be your action for the turn. On your turn, you have pretty much 4 primary things that you get. You have an action, you have a bonus action, you have a movement action, and then you also have... you get a reaction that you can use on somebody else's turn. But special abilities constitute all of these, pretty much. Do you have any bonus actions you'd like to use or move at all, or you want to end your turn there?
0: Can I ensnaring strike the wolf, then?
3: Yeah, as a bonus action?
0: It is a bonus action.
3: Yeah, so what does ensnaring strike do?
0: Ensnaring strike, it just kind of, it traps the creature in the strike, I'm pretty sure.
3: Yeah.
0: Can't move.
3: Yeah, absolutely. Let's open up the book over there by you, Andrew.
2: Of course.
3: There's a spells section in the back if you want to pass it over here. And I can quickly find Ensnaring Strike. You guys don't know.

0: how well I sadly know this book. Let's see. Ensnaring Strike, that starts with an E, does it not? Mm-hmm. That's before the letter F. Here we are. E-N, Ensnaring Strike, maybe? Can we find it? Yes, as you hit the target, grasping vines appear on it, and it makes a strength saving throw. A large or larger creature has advantage on this save. On a failed save, the target has a restrained condition until the spell ends. So you're going to be casting Ensnaring Strike. I'm pretty sure you get this for free because of your class ability. You are a ranger, if we're not mistaken. And a ranger is somebody who not only likes to fight with like longbows and all of that stuff, but also a character who thoroughly enjoys animals, too. So this wolf here is going to be rolling a strength check here at the moment, or a strength saving throw, and that is going to be a natural 20. So that's going to be a 22 with modifier, and on the other side of your sheet written down there, you're going to see a spell save number, and I know it's definitely a whole lot lower than 12.
1: Yeah.
0: Yeah, so... somebody's just running down the hallway and I couldn't help but quickly laugh by it. But either way, you don't need to roll anything. The wolf just breaks out of your ensnaring strike and it doesn't work to capture this wolf. As that happens, Amaretta, it is your turn up next.
1: Okay.
0: This wolf is on you. It's looking really strong right now, you know, breaking out of this ensnaring strike. And yeah, it has its eyes on its dinner. Also known as you.
1: It won't be me. It won't be me.
0: Okay.
1: I'm going to, if I can, take out my two daggers.
0: Yeah, you sort of pull out your two daggers.
1: They should be right at the sides, yeah.
0: Yeah, hold them out of your hand, draw them out.
1: And I want to attack, I want to attempt a move at its throat, if it's coming on top of me.
0: Yeah, so I won't say, but it's more like just trying to grasp for you. But you go through and you grab your weapons. You're going to be rolling me a d20, adding your modifier.
1: Okay.
0: And because of the way that these weapons work, unless you don't want to use your bonus action for something else, these weapons have something called the light property, which means that you can use your bonus action to make another attack with an offhand dagger that you have both of them in both of your hands.
1: Okay, and my modifier, is it my attack bonus?
0: Yeah, your attack bonus.
1: Okay, I have a 20.
0: 20. So that hits into the wolf. And at that point, you're also going to be rolling your damage for that attack written right beside the dagger. It should be a d4, if I'm not mistaken, or a d6.
1: I believe so.
0: One of the two. I don't remember off the top of my head.
1: Yeah, this one's a d4.
0: Yeah, so grab your d4. It's the triangle looking one.
1: Oh, I see.
0: Yeah, so roll it real quick. So the number at the top, that's a 2 plus what is your bonus?
1: 2, and my bonus is plus 2 piercing. So 4?
0: So 4 damage you deal into this wolf as you go slash into it. Do you want to attack again with your modifier or with your offhand? Or?
1: Yeah, I'm willing.
0: Yeah, okay.
1: I'm so willing.
0: So roll the d20 one more time.
1: Okay. It's an 11.
0: 11. 11 just misses. As you sort of go through and you try to slice into the wolf, but it's just a little too cunning and fast, and it's able to dodge straight out of the way. And at that point in time, do you have anything else you can do for your turn? Do you want to move away at all?
1: Oh, wait. Did I also have an attack bonus on that?
0: Oh.
1: As well? So it would be...
0: Did you roll an 11 on the die?
1: Yeah, and then
0: it'd be a 17.
1: That's a 17. Yeah.
0: Rewind time.
1: Rewind.
0: Looks like you're getting ready to like miss the wolf, but you can tell the wolf is like about to jump up into the air, and you go through and like sort of try to uppercut the wolf a little bit with the other dagger in your hand. So
1: there
0: you do hit. Roll me the d4 again and add the damage there.
1: Okay. That's a 1.
0: So 1
1: plus 2, so it's 3.
0: 3. So you've dealt 7 damage into the wolf this turn.
1: Okay.
0: And you can tell the wolf isn't looking good by any means.
1: All right,
0: It's definitely below half elf. In D&D world call that the wolf is bloodied. But yeah, as all of that happens, Anna Moretta, anything else you want to do for your turn?
1: I think I'm okay. I'm just trying to fend this wolf off. At this point, is he off of me? Or is he like...
0: Yeah, definitely... He's sort of, like, sauntering back a little bit, like, very aware, like, you just hurt me. I didn't like how that felt, pretty much.
1: Sorry,
0: you know?
1: Buddy.
0: And as you sort of go through and do that, it's going to be the little dragon guy's turn. And he is going to sort of come over and just go, oh, wee. I can't believe this. I just want your hats. Come on, boys. You can do this properly.

0: properly. And he's sort of going to look around and he's going to hop up, his little wings barely like keeping him afloat in the air as he's trying to like fly over to where you guys are. And he's going to look at you, Obi, and go, "I like your hat the best out of all of them. Custom embroidered. It doesn't matter if the hat's old. It just matters if it looks cool, you know?" And he's going to come up to you and he's going to make two bite attacks. So we're going to roll these die. And I think both of those are probably going to miss you. That is going to be a 9 and a 10. Do either of those meet your armor class?
1: My armor class is a 10.
0: 10. So one actually will go through and hit you. It's not much damage either. I think it's the same sort of general roll that Amaretta uses. Let me search here for my dice. And that is going to be 5 piercing damage as he goes through and like chomps down on your nose or something like that.
1: Ooh, boy.
0: "I want your hat. I, Clyde, want all of the hats in the town."
2: Clyde.
0: As he sort of stands here, and that's going to be his action in turn as he flies over to you. Like I said, he's not, doesn't look like he's perfect at it, but he sort of flies over, you know? And on that note, another wolf is going to come up and attack. And I think this time, seeing Leaf try to restrain one of its other friends, this wolf is going to come running up really quickly and attempt to bite into Leaf. So just come through here, and that is going to be a 22 to hit. I'm pretty sure that hits you.
3: Yeah, my armor class is 16.
0: Yeah, it definitely goes and pierces through, as that's going to be a D6 plus 2 damage. Boom. That is going to be 3 damage coming in as this wolf chomps down. So up there on your HP, you're going to erase that number, subtract whatever you have, and this is the whole point of the game, is keeping track of your numbers, making sure everything works out properly, you know? With that, we have the third wolf, who is also in the room, is, I think, now going to run up towards Amaretta and try to attack Amaretta. Oh. And these creatures have something called pack tactics, which means that they get advantage on rolls whenever they're closer together and sort of hunting in a pack, you know? So, Amaretta, this is going to be an attack coming at you. Oh, no.
3: Ooh,
0: that's
3: like
0: a critical
3: that.
0: Hit.
3: Oh.
0: That's a nat 20 on the die.
3: Oh.
0: So, Amaretta, this wolf comes up to you, and you were too preoccupied to even know it's coming up. So, how critical hits work is it's double dice. It's double dice. I need a swig of water. Speak amongst yourselves real quick.
3: This is not looking good.
2: Yeah.
1: This is quite rough.
2: Let's hope nobody dies.
1: Nope.
3: Nobody should be felled at the hands of Clyde and his wolves.
2: Clyde cannot kill me.
0: Well, Clyde, it would be one of his wolves. So, Amaret, I need to ask you, how much HP do you have?
2: I have 9.
0: 9. Oh. Well, you're very lucky because this deals 8 damage into you. As this wolf, who is, like, just attuned to everything, jumps up at you and, like, latches down, you know, and it really hurts.
2: I can't imagine.
0: This is not a type of pain that you've probably ever experienced sailing on the high seas before, you know?
2: Yeah, no.
0: But as that wolf goes through and chomps down on you, bring you down to 1 HP, it's in Obi's turn. Sort of standing here in the back. The dragon is on your nose, but you also see, like, these wolves are really messing up Amaretta right now. It's not looking too good over there.
1: Ooh. I think if possible, I'd like to move towards Amaretta.
0: Absolutely, you may. It's you sort of probably take like move 5 feet over, you know, to her as you sort of come in. What do you want to do whenever you're over there?
1: I would like to
0: What will our wizard friend do?
1: Great question. Would I be able to cast Friends? I believe that's... Let's
0: see. What is the spell?
1: It's Friends. It's a level 0 cantrip, I believe.
0: Okay, cantrip. What does it do?
1: You magically emanate sense of friendship. Wisdom throw. So, all right. Charisma must succeed on a wisdom saving throw or have charmed the condition

0: for the duration.
1: Okay. So the charmed condition, let me look at my little sheet here. It means that the creature can't attack the charmer or targets that the charmer has been sort of friendly with. And also, if it gets dealt any damage to it, then the charm ends on the creature. And you said that'll be a wisdom saving throw?
0: Yes.
1: And there are two wolves right next to Amaretta. Are you doing this on the one that really just hurt her, or the one that isn't looking too good currently?
0: I think it would be wise to do it on the one that just hurts.
2: Yes, yeah, I agree.
1: The very frenzied one. So that is going to be a 17, and I think that's just above your spell save DC. You were on the right side of the sheet. So on the spell side. up near the top. Spell save DC.
0: It's going to be a 13.
1: Yeah. So this wolf does end up succeeding here in the moment.
0: Shoot.
1: Yeah. anything else you want to do for your turn? Oscar is still sort of like buzzing around you like, I really like your hat, man.
2: Clyde?
1: I want it.
0: Clyde?
1: Clyde. Yes.
2: Oscar Clyde. Oscar.
1: Yes, Clyde. He was originally named Oscar until I'm like, Oscar cannot be his name. So I changed to Clyde instead. It's just like earlier, making the mistake with Wasu and wizards and warlocks, you know?
2: Mm-hmm.
1: So true. Many mixed things going around
2: Clyde
1: in my brain.
2: Fitting.
1: Yeah, I like Clyde. It's a funny name.
0: It took up my action.
1: It did take up your action. And while you could do something with your bonus action, you can only cast one spell a turn.
0: Mm-hmm.
1: Or it's technically one leveled spell, so if you've got a bonus action cantrip, you could cast it. But if not, we are going to reset the round.
0: Yeah.
1: All right. So with that, the very injured wolf is sort of going to look up again, and I think it sort of noticed that its friend is making Amaretta dinner, so it's going to change over its attention to Leaf here in the moment. And it's just going to go over, run over, and that is going to, even with advantage, that's going to be a 7 to hit, which just misses you, flies by you. And as it sort of goes through, bites down, and like, I think it's like trying to lunge at you, but misses, it's now going to be your turn, Leaf. What are you going to do?
2: How far am I from Amaretta?
1: You are probably like 15 or so feet. Like, this is all happening in very close quarters in this room. I say you're all sort of like grouped together back by the door and far away from the hat horde, which is on the other side of the room.
2: Can I reach over to Amaretta and cast Cure Wounds?
1: You absolutely may.
2: Yes.
1: So Cure Wounds is a healing spell. And how much is that going to heal our mage or our rogue friend?
2: It should be 2d8 plus 2.
1: All right. So your d8s are your sort of more diamond-looking ones. So grab the two of those there. Roll them up nice and good. One of those was the wrong die, I will let you know. That is a d10. If not, you can just, yeah, it's that one right there. Trying to figure out our die. That looks really good. What's all of that numbers?
2: That is 8, 10, plus 2, which is a 12.
1: So 12 health back. So that won't go over your maximum, but it will refill you all the way up back up to 9
2: okay.
1: HP, Amaretta.
2: Beautiful, thank you.
1: And Leaf, anything else you want to do for your turn? You want to move it all, run in the room?
2: I just want to get away from the closest wolf.
1: Yeah, you can sort of probably like dodge out of the way or maybe put yourself in a more advantageous position so they can't as easily hit you.
2: I think, yeah.
1: And with that, Amaretta, it's your turn up next.
3: Is there like a vantage point? Like, is there a higher box or something like that nearby?
1: Not really. It's a very plain room besides for the mound of hats on the other side of it.
3: Okay,
1: you know,
3: okay.
1: It's a very like plain looking room. I mean, there's a few torches on the walls, but nothing really interesting, you know?
3: Okay. And so I've just been healed, but this wolf is still...
1: Yes, there is the bloodied wolf on you as well as the one who just messed you up,
3: okay.
1: Both in front of you.
3: Wow. All right. I'm going to continue with my daggers and attack, I think.
1: Okay. So which ones are you attacking?
3: Which is the one that's most on top of me? The one that's mostly fine?
1: They're both very easy. You can hit either one of them.
3: Okay.
1: You know, it's just you want to hit the one that's already wounded or the one that's not.
3: I'm going to wound the other one that's not.
1: Okay.
3: Or I'm
1: so,
3: going to attempt to.
1: Yeah, so roll your attacks here.
3: Okay.
1: Get that good old d20 moving.
3: Okay, that's...
1: So whatever number there is going to be plus your spell attack modifier.

0: 17.
1: Or not spell attack. Yeah but 17. Your attack modifier. So 17, that does hit the wolf.
0: Okay.
1: Roll your damage dice.
0: Right.
1: I know for people who've never played D&D before, I'm sure this sounds like a whole lot of a mess, but...

0: damage is still better than no damage, you know?
1: That's true, that's true.
0: And are you going to do anything else with your bonus action, or are you going to just attack again with your offhand?
1: I'm
0: going to
1: attack again with my offhand.
0: And attacking the wolf that you just wounded?
1: Yeah, I think so.
0: Okay.
1: Okay.
0: Roll that attack one more time.
1: Oh, wait, let me do the attack.
0: Yeah, D20 first. Make sure it hits, and then you can roll damage.
1: It is a 13.
0: That hits.
1: Does?
0: It does.
1: Okay, good.
0: You guys are level one. These monsters are not powerful by any means, you know?
1: All right. That's a 13. And then... Okay. Six.
0: Six damage.
1: Yes.
0: That's pretty good. As this wolf is now looking way more wounded than the other one that you went through and hurt before. Both wolves are not looking good while they're sort of sulking here in front of you. And at that point, it's going to be Clyde's turn again. As Clyde comes over and he's sort of like right in front of your face, Obi. I just really want your hat, man. Can we not like work out a little deal here? I scratch your back, you scratch mine. And by that, I mean... You give me your hat, and you don't get a hat?
2: That just doesn't sound like a good deal. That just sounds like you want my hat.
0: Well, it's a deal I want. As he's going to come around, and you see the tail of this creature. It's not like a typical dragon tail. It's got almost like a stinged pointer on the end of it. As you come in, and it is going to go and sting into you, I'm going to need you to make a constitution saving throw. So on your sheet, right under Constitution, it's going to say saving throw, and you're going to add that modifier to whatever D20 roll you have. That's the D12.
2: There it is, thank you.
0: Like I said, in two episodes time, this will be second nature to all of you.
2: That is going to be a 14.
0: 14 succeeds. And let me read this. You just absolutely succeed. There's no half damage or anything. So he just like stings into you, and you can tell it's probably like some kind of poison he's trying to get in, but nothing actively happens. He's sort of like, he's so strong. It must be the hat on his head.
2: And, it is.
0: And with that, Clyde's going to end his turn, and the two wolves are going to go attack. One of them is the one on Leaf, and one of them is the one that really just went and messed up Hattie. First one is going to be the one on Leaf. That is going to be a 13 to hit.
3: My armor class is 16.
0: It misses, as like this wolf is seeing its other two friends not look very good, so it's able to just come through and... It misses you. It's like concerned for its friends, you know? And the one that you just wounded, Amaretta, is coming back up on you. It's like a vengeance in its eyes as we're rolling the dice, and it misses as well for an 8. As this wolf just like...
1: Is this wolf also bloodied?
0: Yes, both of them aren't looking good.
1: All right.
0: Actually, it's a lie. It's right next to his friend, so it should roll pack tactics. So it's going to be with advantage. It's going to be a 10 with that, so I think that still misses you.
1: Yeah.
0: So both of these wolves aren't able to really do much and deal damage to you. Obi, it's your turn one more time.
2: I think I'm going to use Firebolt on one of those bloodied wolves.
0: Absolutely. There is the one that did like the big damage to Amaretta a second ago, and the one that Amaretta wounded first. Which one are you trying to target?
2: I did my best the first time, but I think this time, you know, I'm going to go after that, the first bloodied wolf.
0: The non sort of frenzied one.
2: Yes.
0: Okay. So yeah, roll me that spell attack to send out a wad of fire like a wizard does, not the metaphorical wizards that this campaign is based off of. So D20. Oh, yep. D20 plus your spell attack modifier.
2: You have 7 on that, plus the spell attack. That's going to be plus 5.
0: From my math, that's 12. And that hits.
2: That's good.
0: So I'm pretty sure Firebolt is a D10.
2: It is. Yes.
0: So grab a D10. It's that gray one right there that you just picked up.
2: Wonderful, wonderful.
0: Yeah, and roll it and let's see what you get.
2: An 8.
1: Yeah.
0: This firebolt goes into this wolf, and sort of as it does, you sort of see like the fur on it start to singe up a little as the wolf does fall to the ground. You have gotten rid of this wolf in the combat encounter, you know? It's sort of like, whoops, like, and with that, Obi, anything else you want to do for your turn? I'm pretty sure that is your action, but if you want to move or anything, mainly just Clyde is bickering in your ear.
2: Can't really get rid of the little worm, can I?
0: Not right now, at least.
2: All right, well, yeah, I suppose I'll end my
1: Eventually.
2: Turn.
1: Eventually.
0: All right.

0: that it is going to be Wolf's A turn. Rest in pieces. So sad. And Leaf, it's now going to be your turn.
1: Can I attack Clive?
0: You absolutely may. As you sort of like turn around, this wolf that's on you, who cares about it? As you turn around and see this little dragon guy here. This small dragon.
1: I'm going to use my my scimitar.
0: Yeah. So are you moving up close? Because that's a very like short sickle-like weapon. Yes. So yeah, you're going to roll up. As you do, because you are not... well, I guess technically... disengage. No, I don't think you have disengage as a bonus action. Scratch all of that then. So how this works is you, being that this wolf is around you and you're sort of leaving its area of influence, it's going to be able to do something called an opportunity attack, where because you're sort of like not paying attention to it anymore and focusing your thoughts elsewhere, it's going to go up and attempt to slash into you a little bit. And it's going to come up, and that is going to be, wow, these wolves are reeling terribly. It's going to be a 9 to hit.
1: I've got a 16 armor class.
0: You're just too good. But yeah, you're able to move out of the way, and now you see this guy here. You see Clyde.
1: Clyde.
0: So yeah, so roll to hit with your scimitar. Is that cocked?
1: It was.
0: Okay.
1: Can I just roll
0: it
1: again?
0: Yeah, roll it again. We want...
1: That's a natural 20.
0: Let's go. So because it's natural 20, natural 20s won't always be auto hits, but as long as I run the game properly, they will always hit a creature, you know. So on your sheet, what type of damage does a scimitar do? It does
1: slash damage. 1d6.
0: 1d6. So because of that, what we're going to do is you're going to roll 2d6, double dice, single modifier. So you, what's your number you add? It's 1d6 plus?
1: 2.
0: So you're going to roll these 2d6 and then add your plus 2 to that.
1: That's 4 plus 2 is 6.
0: 4 plus 2 is 6. As you go in and slash down into Clyde here in the moment. And as you do, your scimitar sort of goes and rips through. And as you do, you clearly rip open like Clyde's side a little bit. You know, it's like a little bit of blood starts to come out. And you can almost clearly tell. This is a dragon would have way tougher skin. This guy isn't a dragon. He'd maybe, I don't know, be like a pseudo dragon or something. Not quite like an actual dragon, but that's strange, you know? But you're still able to deal 6 damage here to Clyde as he sort of looks over like, of course it's one without a hat. And with that, Leaf, anything else for your turn?
1: Can I get out of his attack range?
0: I think you already moved up to your 30 feet of movement, sort of trying to get over closer to Obi. I know normally with D&D, we'd be using like an actual battle map here in front of us, but just because of the nature of radio show and there ain't enough room to have a battle map on the table in front of us, we are sort of doing the theater of the mind type deal, you know? Yeah. But with that, I think you have moved your 30 feet over to where Obi is. With that, Amaretta, it's now your turn.
2: Yes,
0: one wolf is around you, the sort of frenzied one that did big damage into you.
2: Okay, and he's bloodied as well?
0: He is.
2: And is he the last wolf?
0: There is the one wolf that was next to Leaf that looks completely fine.
2: Okay.
0: But that also, you could tell, is not really in its right headspace right now because of...
2: Right, I'm gonna go ahead and hurt the one that's, hurt me.
0: Okay, so same thing with your dagger. Attack roll is being made.
2: Oh, joy. That is an 11.
0: 11 just misses.
2: Yeah.
0: This wolf and you are, like, locked into, like, a deadly combat, you know? It's dodging your move sometimes. It gets a critical hit on you. You jump out of the way, and then you try to go and slash into it, but the wolf just dodges out in the meantime, you know?
2: Mm-hmm.
0: Are you going to attack your offhand as well?
2: I definitely am.
0: Okay, great.
2: That is a 20.
0: 20. That hits.
2: Yay.
0: So roll your d4 damage dice.
2: Okay.
0: And I think what is your modifier?
2: Plus
0: 2?
2: Plus 2, yes.
0: Okay. See what we get here.
2: 2, 4.
0: You go down and you slash into this wolf in its side. And as you do, it also falls to the ground here in the moment. And as it does, is that going to be it for your turn, Amaretta?
2: I believe so.
0: Well, it's now Clyde's turn. And Clyde sort of looks over and he's like, no, not not Wolfie and Wolfson.

0: This is so sad. And he sort of looks over. Hey, you know what? Fine. I don't want your hats anymore. If it means I can't become a wizard like I was told I could, then it's totally fine. And he sort of looks over. Anything, I'll give you all the hats you want. Just leave me and my other guys alone.
1: Clyde. Clyde. You were told you'd be a wizard?
0: Yeah. And he sort of fly, and he sort of, in the moment, as long as you'll let him, Obi, and Leaf, he sort of, like, dips around and flies back over to the Throne of Hats. And he goes through, and he pulls out one that looks like a typical wizard's hat, you know? It's red with, like, some purple stripes running around it, you know? And he sort of grabs it, and he puts it on his head, and it sort of shrinks down to the size, and he's like, well, yeah, that wizard Grizzle gave it to me. And said, as long as I wore this hat and I collected other hats, then I could become a wizard.
2: You said the wizard's name was Grizzle?
1: Grizzle?
0: Grizzle the Owlbear.
2: Hmm.
1: When was this?
0: Well, I don't know. Maybe 3 months ago?
1: Grizzle.
0: Grizzle the Owlbear.
1: Clyde, I don't think this is how you become a wizard.
0: What do you mean? It's gotta be. That's what Grizzle told me, and you always trust what Grizzle has to say.
1: Who is Grizzle?
0: An owlbear! A wizard!
1: From where?
0: The woods to the north of here.
1: Do you know what being a wizard means?
0: It means being cool.
1: You think putting on a hat makes you a wizard?
0: Does it not?
1: Clyde.
2: We were sent here by a wizard to rescue the hats. Stealing them is not what makes you a wizard.
0: Oh. Then I've not been becoming a wizard by collecting all of these hats, but I love hats. They're what makes me tick at the end of the day. There's no greater love that a pseudo-dragon could have besides for the hats it wears on its head.
3: You know, you could always, you know, apply to work at that hat emporium.
0: I could, but I don't understand. Why would Grizzle lie to me like that?
1: Maybe Grizzle can't be trusted, Clyde.
2: Are you sure he's a real wizard?
0: I mean, Grizzle said they're a real wizard.
1: And you believe Grizzle immediately?
0: Well, Grizzle is one of the kings of the forest. Of course I do.
1: The kings of the forest?
0: The king of the forest.
1: The king of the forest.
0: Yeah.
1: Okay. Well, Clyde, I am under the assumption that this is not how you become a wizard. I think a wizard must be a much more spiritual thing. And I think in the future, you should maybe fact check what being a wizard means, because you stole every single hat in this town. For what?
0: And as Clyde looks at you as you say this, we are going to go to a quick break here real quick, but don't go anywhere because we're going to be back with probably the last 15 minutes of Wasun Wizards here on 90.5 WASU.
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0: Welcome back, everybody, to Wasu and Wizards. I'm your host, Corbin Hinckley, joined by my three lovely players. We are joined here by Hattie Amaretta.
1: Hello.
0: Obi Andrew.
3: Howdy, everyone.
0: Andrew Obi. He plays Obi. That's how it works.
3: My name is Andrew.
0: And Ava Leaf.
2: Yep.
0: Perfect. So just a moment ago, we were quickly discussing with this dragon, Clyde, about how stealing is bad.
2: Crazy concept.
1: We were. Yes. So, Clyde, as I was saying, I think you've entirely misplaced your passion in
2: wizardry.
1: Wizardry. And you have instead become the town thief. And that comes with various consequences, I'm sure.
2: Mm-hmm. If you wanted hats, you had to pay for them.
1: Yeah.
2: So, or Mr. Hattinson has a hat shop with no hats.
0: So you're telling me, is there any way I can become a wizard?
1: Well,
2: Egas the Brave has been sending people on quests to become wizards. He sent us on this quest.
1: This is true. This is why we're here.
2: Maybe you should go visit him.
1: So maybe you would learn more from him or us than you would Grizzle in the forest, but that is my two cents for you.
0: So you're saying if I travel with you, then I can learn how to be a wizard?
1: Well, that's if we're successful. Yes.
2: We're certainly going to try.
3: Yeah.
0: Well, maybe I should go and apologize to Tog Hattinson and, you know, give back all of these hats.
1: I would do that if I were you, yeah.
3: That's probably a good move.
1: I would do that.
2: Yeah.
0: And on that note, in the basement of this ruined down house, all of a throne of hats and the pseudo dragon Clyde in front of you, we will then call a to be continued. Thank you guys. Yippee. This was a massive amount of fun. I know we ran a few minutes long, but this we will normally be stopping at 7 every week. And I just want to say, everybody, as we are closing out today's episode of Wasun Wizards, I want to thank everyone who made this show possible. Number one, my players in the room, Hattie, Andrew, Neva.
2: Yay!
0: A round of applause to them. Also, our brilliant logo designer, Lily, whose work you can find online at lily-watson.com. Again, that's lily-watson.com.
1: True that.
0: And most importantly, everybody here at 90.5 WASU who believed in this show and said it could be possible. And I think we had a great first episode. Mm-hmm. And I'm just so happy and excited we finally got this off the ground. Thank
2: for
0: you, guys.
2: Sure. Shout out to you, Corbin, for setting this all together.
0: Thank you very much. And then, with all that being said, we'll catch you guys next Monday at 5 p.m. Eastern Standard Time for episode 2 of Wasu and Wizards.
1: So long.
0: Until then,
1: bye.
0: Thank you very much, and
3: Toodles.
0: Have a great rest of your day.
6: As veterans, we're no strangers to helping others.
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0: 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I am your host for the next hour, Jake Covello, and I'm joined by...
1: My name is Gabriel Retorto. This next song we have coming up is by Bob Marley, who fought for peace and love in Jamaica through his music. This next song's called Real Situation.

90.5 WASU. Welcome back. It is a beautiful 72 degrees here in Boone, North Carolina. We are live to you from the George G. Beasley Media Complex. And that was a fantastic song by Bob Marley, Real Situation, song that Gabe picked. Fantastic song. We're going to go into our next song now. This one's going to be by Fantagram. Great, great song. I keep saying that, but it's a great song. I love it. Here you go.

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1: Welcome back to 90.5 WASU FM. That last song you just heard, that was Simple Life by Marlon Funaki. That was a pick by Gabe, but I also happen to really, really, really enjoy that song. And Marlon Funaki is a lesser known artist, but he's really grown on me over the years. And yeah, he's 23 years old from California, and he is fully self-produced. He writes, records, mixes everything on his own, which I think is just amazing. I love when I find artists that do that. But Gabe, do you want to tell us how you found Marlon Funaki?
2: Yeah, so I want to say maybe about 2 years ago, I was hanging out with some of my friends, and we were just kind of listening and looking for new music, and I happened to stumble across one of his songs called City, which is also really good if you haven't heard it. And then kind of from there, I just started listening to more and more of his music, and here we are. I'm still listening to him to this day.
1: That's awesome. Yeah, and the way I found out about him was, I believe it was last year, I was home over fall break and happened to be in my brother's apartment, and he started playing him on his really nice sound system, and I was like, whoa, that's good. But yeah, now we're going to go into our next song. This one's going to be Sometimes by Goth Babe.

0: 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That was Down Low by Dom Bresky, and I think Gabe has some things to say about it.
1: Yes, so that song I actually found out about when I was in Vegas for my 21st, which was honestly one of the most fun trips I've ever been on. And I briefly remember hearing him maybe, I think it was in the lobby of our hotel, and I just went on my phone and kind of shazammed it, but ended up really liking the song. And that trip I went on for my 21st, we ended up, we went to this one club, I believe it was called Club Zouk, and they had an electronic artist called Cascade performing there. And he's, I'm not sure if you guys know him, but he's super, super big, has residencies all over the world. That was a lot of fun.
0: That's great. Yeah, that was a great song. I really enjoyed that one. But now we're going to go on to our next song. This is going to be Little Lies by Fleetwood Mac.

0: 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That was Inner Bloom by Rufus Du Sol. I do apologize for playing an almost 10-minute long song, but it's just too good not to play. But we got some more music for you. We got about two more songs, so don't go anywhere. And this next song, I think Gabe wants to talk about too.
1: Yeah, so this next song is called Monkey Wrench by the Foo Fighters. And this song, I actually remember finding out about way, way back in the day while playing Guitar Hero. And honestly, I just love the energy behind it. The whole song, in my opinion, is great.
0: Yeah, that's great. I actually don't know if I've heard this song before, so we'll see what I think of it. But yeah, here we go. Here it is.

0: 90.5 WASU, welcome back. That was Monkey Wrench by the Foo Fighters. And we've got one last song for you tonight. But before that, don't touch that dial. Don't go anywhere. We got EJ Turner up for the next hour starting at 8 p.m. So make sure you tune into that. But yeah, hope you guys have a fantastic rest of your night.
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